Miles, Hip Hop and R&B, 100.3 The Beat. The Kid Ferrari Simmons got some TGI Glorilla coming up in 5 minutes as we roll commercial free. And do you argue with your significant other? Let's discuss in 5 minutes. Stay close. It's Ferrari Simmons. Let's go.

0: southern hemisphere. Somebody tell them people Mr. Hem is here.
1: Whoa, whoa, whoa, whoa, whoa, whoa.
0: Mr. Hem is here.
1: Whoa, whoa, whoa, whoa, whoa, whoa.
0: Mr. Hem.
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3: 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That's

0: popping R&B. 100.3 The Beat. The Kid Ferrari Simmons, what's happening? Too Hard for the Radio. 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What You Saying, Lil Uzi Vert on the way.
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0: 100.3 The Beat. The Kid Ferrari Simmons. Happy Saturday. E85 Don Toliver on the way. I have some Spend That Young Miami on the way. And Taylor Swift, Travis Kelce. Wedding details are getting out there. Now, there's going to be wedding security. Every invitation is individually watermarked with the guest's name. So if someone leaks it online, they'll know exactly who did it. Top not secure. Okay. E85 Don Toliver on the way. Spend That Young Miami on the way. It's Ferrari Simmons. Let's go.
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100.3 to beat STL's hip hop and R&B. The Kid from Prairie Simmons got some Let 'Em Know T.I. Eat the Pants, Chris Brown, Bryson Tiller, all coming up in 5 minutes. But here's Young Miami. It's called Spend That.

0: since I left the city.
1: 100.3 The Beat. The Kid, Ferrari Simmons, got some Kehlani, Usher, Shoulda Never. Speaking of Kehlani, did you see her performance at the BET Awards with Jamie Foxx on the keys? I need that version. We need that version. Yeah. Kehlani, Usher in 5 minutes, got some residuals, Chris Brown in 5 minutes, back commercial free. It's Ferrari Simmons. Let's go.
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100.3 to beat STL's hip hop and R&B. The Kid Ferrari, Simmons, good vibes. Isaiah Rashad, what's up? It's called Same Trip. Bartier Cardi. Cardi B and 21 Savage in 5 minutes.

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1: Oh

L's Hip Hop and R&B, 100.3 The Beat. The Kid Ferrari Simmons, getting to that Johnny Venus, I Want You Back. 2 a.m. Big X The Plug on the way. I Can't Wait. Yay. Lauryn Hill on the way. And do you argue with your significant other about money? Do you hide money from them? That's the

0: 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It's Ferrari Simmons. 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

0: It's hip hop and R&B, 100.3 The Beat. The Kid, Ferrari Simmons, Mr. MTI on the way. Burning Blue, Mariah the Scientist on the way. Do you argue with your significant other about money? Do you hide money? Do you keep financial secrets from them? Studies prove that half of couples admit they keep financial secrets, and a lot of them avoid talking about money altogether just to keep the peace in the household.
1: Oh my God.
0: Should couples combine their money or keep separate accounts? 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It's Ferrari Simmons. 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
0: Mr. Hem.
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Happy Sunday, fun day. I hope that, you know, everything wasn't too crazy yesterday for the 4th. But let me know what you want to get on. 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I got Tez, what you need up next. We'll get it to Biggie on the way. 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
1: 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Chime in with your 2 cents, what you want to get on. Shout out at me, or just say, you know, what you got going on this week. You got to cut somebody out. You got to pull up on somebody. I can help you out. ASHLEE on air. Thanks so much for tapping in with us. So he opened up the BET Awards last weekend. But T.I. is coming up straight ahead with Mr. Him. And Drake, when are we getting our Ashley apology parties? I mean, he's mentioned Ashley in his songs at least like 3 times. Can I get a party? But we got Janice SCFU coming up straight ahead. It's Ashley with 2 E's.
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We're out to Chris. And we already know that Chris gonna have to pay us the money, but he might be going on tour for the next couple of years. I'll get into that in 9 minutes.

0: 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This is Drizzy Drake.
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0: DJ Khaled.
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Bossman Dido's coming up right after Chris. Anything you want to get on, download our free iHeartRadio app, stream our station, hit the red mic. My name is Ashley with 2 E's on air. I am a Gemini, but his birthday is exactly 3 weeks before mine. And he's a Taurus. It's Chris Residuals.

0: But that's your boy through the beat. It's Astro Two E's. Want to thank East St. Louis for checking in with the beat.
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0: SEO's ultimate source for hip-hop and R&B, 100.3 The Beat. They say people bet on anything, they really mean anything. I didn't realize how bad it was that you were Tui's on here. So now that the World Cup Finals is around the corner, there is a 67% odds that people think Justin Bieber will be performing at the halftime. Allegedly. I didn't know we could bet on things like that. Y'all might need some interventions. We'll get into Brent Faiyaz up next. I got Uzi on the way.
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3: Turn me up a little bit. 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

SEO's ultimate source for hip hop and R&B, 100.3 The Beat. 3 minutes, I got Tems up next. Right after Coi Leray. Let's do Wayne after that. Any requests, download our free iHeartRadio stream us, hit the red mic. Hopefully you are recovering from the 4th. It wasn't too crazy. It's actually 2 weeks.

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1: The beauty of the BET Awards that no one sees, unless you're in the industry, is the media room, which I was at all weekend long last weekend. And you can see all the interviews on my page. So let's see what G Herbo up next.

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I believe Friday night's already sold out. So if you're really trying to be out there for real, Saturday is the vibe. All right, stay tuned. I got Kehlani and Usher. This is Carissa. Thanks.

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I don't know how to dance, but can lean. 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

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I only have so long to talk to you on the radio. I got like 10 seconds. This intro got 18 seconds. That's how long I got. But I will say, if you want to hang out a little more, go ahead and follow my podcast, Ashley with Two E's Off Air, anywhere you listen to podcasts and on iHeartRadio. It's with Kehlani and T-Pain up next.

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0: 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My name is Ashley Tui. Shout out to Washington Park. Thanks for having us on and jamming the beat.
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0: 93, the Beat, SEL's ultimate source for hip-hop and R&B. Carly Rae, better than yours. Starting off that next set of back-to-back music on our Sunday morning together. What's up? It's Ariel. So if today is the 5th, then Tuesday, Wednesday, I didn't do the math correctly. Bone Thugs and Harmony is still getting a star on the Hollywood Walk of Fame this week. And according to their statement, this star belongs to their family, their city, their fans, and everyone who believed in them from the beginning. And I feel like there should be a footnote, like everybody who was traumatized by that Crossroads video. Baby, I didn't sleep for days after my cousin showed me that. I said, this is why my mama said we couldn't watch this or listen to this kind of music. Let me go back over here to Kirk Franklin.
1: Yeah, let's get it on. We stay heavy in these streets. Yeah, yeah.

What's up, it's Ariel on 100.3 The Beat, giving up for our 17th annual Sisters Drug Breast Cancer Awareness Walk. 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
2: Good morning, beautiful people. Welcome to Coffee Talk with Queen Mocha Latte, where there's always a conversation and it's brewed with purpose. Every guest has a story and it's always about the grind and never about the tea. I'm your host. I'm Queen Mocha Latte. Thank you for choosing to spend part of your Sunday morning with us. Today, we're talking about a name that's a part of St. Louis history while creating an incredible legacy. His own legacy through mentorship, community, and service. So please help me welcome Mr. Matthew Foggy Jr. Hello, Mr. Matthew.
3: Hello, Queen. How are you?
2: I'm doing very well. Thank you so much for being here today.
3: Happy to be with you.
2: Okay, so let's pour our first cup. So, you know, this is Coffee Talk, and we like to sip a little bit.
3: Alrighty.
2: The man behind the mission is what we're talking about. So for those of you all who don't know him, and maybe this is your first time meeting him, can you tell me just a little bit about yourself?
3: I certainly can. Again, my name is Matthew Foggy. Grew up in East St. Louis, Illinois.
2: Okay.
3: And during the Civil Rights era. And part of my history and what shaped me

0: I was arrested as a teenager, integrating the banks in East St. Louis.
1: So
0: East St. Louis.
1: One of those people.
0: Yes, I was. Okay. Yeah, yeah. Went to three busloads of us from East St. Louis. Went to the March on Washington in '63 to hear Dr. King give his famous "I Have a Dream" speech.
1: Yeah. You really about this?
0: Really, I am about this. So, I guess when I was 20, I was a student at St. Louis University. I became ill and had to drop out of school. So, as a student with no money, I needed some money. So, I thought about getting a job for all of a minute. And because I'd grown up in a family-owned business, I thought that I should open a business.
1: So is that the Skate King legacy?
0: That is the Skate King legacy, okay. Right. At the age of 20, I purchased my first skating center in East St. Louis.
1: Oh, it's East St. Louis. Okay, so we're going to come back to that because I want to hear more about that, okay? Thank you all so much for listening. This is your girl, Queen Mokolate, with Coffee Talk.

0: what it's worth, girl, you inspire me.
1: Welcome back to Coffee Talk with Queen Mocha Latte. Thank you so much for sharing your Sunday morning with us. The coffee is still warm and we're still stirring things up. So Mr. Matthew Foggy Jr. is here with me. And one thing I admire is when someone uses their platform to lift other people, and that's what you're doing. Can you tell us about what is America's MVP?
2: Yes, I can. America's MVP is an initiative to honor the first 12 generations of Black people in America, people that are commonly referred to as slaves. But that cohort of people is the people that actually built the foundation of America.
1: Mm-hmm. Yeah. So what inspired you to create that?
2: Well, Queen, I wanted to understand this country's preoccupation. No, its obsession with mm-hmm. race. Mm-hmm. So I thought the answer would be in our history. So I went there and started searching. I found the answer to that question. Yes, I did. But I found something else jumped out at me, and that was the enormous contribution that the first 12 generations of Black people made to America.
1: Mm-hmm.
2: Yeah, without them, we have no country. And that's, you know, incredible.
1: And, you know, most people talk about the pain and suffering of the slavery, but there was more.
2: Yes, the pain and suffering was a byproduct of getting the labor. It's very important that we understand that it was a labor system. It was all about money. Mm-hmm. And those first 12 generations is the reason that America became the most successful nation in modern history.
1: And I believe you.
2: Yeah.
1: How are you helping young people today become tomorrow's leaders?
2: I think it's important that they understand their history, that they know that their ancestors is the reason that the most powerful nation in the history of mankind was due to their ancestors' labor.
1: Absolutely.
2: Their contribution.
1: So when we come back, we're going to talk about the impact that that has had on you personally. So this is Coffee Talk with Queen Mocha Latte, where every guest pours something meaningful into our community. We'll be right back with Mr. Matthew Foggy Jr.

0: Welcome back to Coffee Talk with Queen Mocha Latte. I'm Mocha Latte, and we're enjoying a wonderful conversation with Mr. Matthew Foggy Jr. So let's pour another fresh cup, okay, as we refill this cup. Leadership means something different to everyone, right? I want to know, Mr. Matthew, what does leadership look like for you today?
1: Well, leadership for me today is to make sure that I share with young people their history so that they know their legacy. It's very important that we, especially the Black community, know that Black people have been vitally instrumental to the building of the nation. And it's terribly important that we get that message to our young people.
0: I totally agree. So what advice would you give someone who wants to become an entrepreneur or a community leader?
1: The advice would be to serve. That's what we've tried to do at Skate King. Mm-hmm. And that's what I'm trying to do as I share the information about America's MVP.
0: Right. And like you were saying, you can't celebrate 250 years of slavery and recovery and all these things without celebrating America's MVP, right?
1: Right. We can't celebrate 250-year anniversary of this country without acknowledging that the first 12 generations of Black people in America built the very foundation that everything else is built on. So it's terribly important that we honor those people and that we, as a community, share with our children and with our families the importance of getting this history out, because this is a story really that the country has not talked about.
0: Exactly. I was just going to ask you, for people who want to support America's MVP and become more involved, one of the ways is to share, right?
1: It is to share. And, you know, we talk about the history, but we're also talking about the present. And the present is that we get this information out to people, but and we understand the ramifications of our history.
0: Absolutely. Remember, your purpose may become someone else's breakthrough. You're listening to Coffee Talk with Queen Mocha Latte, and we'll be right back.

0: Welcome back to Coffee Talk with Queen Mocha Latte, where every great conversation ends with one last sip. So let's enjoy ours. I've been sitting down with Mr. Matthew Foggy Jr. And before we wrap up, we were talking about like things that people don't know. So why is it that people don't know about this type of part of Black history or history period? It's not a black and white thing. Tell us more about that.
1: Yeah, the history is really fascinating. And the history is supported by 131 of the country's most prominent PhD historians. Mm-hmm. All attest to the fact that without the first 12 generations of black people in America, the United States would not have become the most successful nation in modern history. Mm-hmm. So it's very important that we understand also that the reason that many of us don't know this information that is because the government, the American government, pushed and legalized the lie that black people are inferior.
0: You're getting deep now, Mr. Clark.
1: Yes, we are. But but it is, you know, we talk about racism like as though it falls out of the sky.
0: Right.
1: But the real deal is that for 350 years, 250 during slavery and another 100 years during segregation, the lie that black people are inferior was legalized. So we don't elevate and honor those people, the very people who built the foundation of our nation.
0: Right, and we have to do more because this is not just February. We're not just doing Black History 1 month of the year. This is our history all the time, right?
1: This is our history, mm-hmm. but it's American history.
0: It's American history. Yeah. So are there any upcoming events or initiatives you'd like people to know about before we wrap up?
1: Well, yes, we want people to acknowledge that we have billboards that we've put up.
0: 13 of them, I counted.
1: Yes.
0: Mm-hmm.
1: Yep. Advertising the fact that black people built America. It's, the billboards are yellow, black people, America's MVP.
0: Mm-hmm.
1: And you can go to that website, americasmvp.com, and get as much information and contact us through that
0: website.
1: And they
0: can book you on that website.
1: They can book us on that website. We invite churches, fraternities, sororities, whosoever will, we'd be happy to come out and give presentation on this amazing history.
0: Well, thank you, Mr. Matthew. Thank you so much for joining us and sharing your history, sharing our history, keeping us informed. It has truly been a pleasure learning more about this journey, and I just appreciate your heart. So for those of you all who are just joining us, remember, America's MVP. We wouldn't be who we are without us. So for everybody listening, it's your girl, Queen Mocha Latte. This is Coffee Talk. And until next time, have an amazing week.
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Cigar Festival down in front of Hill Cigars, having a great time, man. You'd be surprised at some of the vendors we got out here. You need a board this. Well, I guess when you hear this, it's a week late. But listen, if you miss one, you miss one. And I'm going to let you know you miss one. You know, we're going to have a pretty good show today. I mean, listen, when we start talking about the law, especially when we start talking about criminal law and the courts and equity and stuff in the courts, you know, I think it's a, I think we always say across the board that we feel that from time

0: time to time, African Americans, not only representation in the courts, but the outcomes of cases in the courts when it comes to black folks may not be as equitable as people think. You know, I won't be one to say that the courts always get it wrong, but I will be the one to say the courts often enough get it wrong, and they get it wrong when it comes to us. But, you know, hey, that's just my opinion, and we would take that to the bank. But listen, I'm out here at the festival. I got a guy in the house. We was able to pull aside and say we're going to have a good conversation with Attorney David Bryan. He works in the county prosecutor's office, and used to work in the county prosecutor. I'm sorry, I'm getting it all wrong, folks. That's what happens when you see that tent out there that says STL Toasted. And I visited it. They didn't have any liquor, but the one next door did. So, hey, check this out. Listen, what we're going to do is this. I'm going to let him introduce himself and give you a little background, and then he and I are going to have a real good conversation. So I hope you got your ears on, because you're going to like this one.
1: Thank you so much. I worked in the county courts. I was a judicial commissioner in the county courts. I was a prosecutor in the city, St. Louis. Then also been a private practice attorney, tried almost 100 jury trials in all the courts around Missouri, just about, including federal court. So I've been in the criminal courts for about 25 years now, but went to law school at St. Louis University. After working for Washington University, I stayed at the BJC system for about 10 years. Decided to turn my attention to the courts. Actually, my whole goal in going to law school was it was the NAACP and the EEOC issues that drove me from pre-med to pre-law. I wanted to get in the courtroom and see if I can address some of the social issues. So that's really what took me to law school. I just fell in love with, you know, trying to find a purpose to help equal rights and that kind of thing.
0: Yeah. Well, you know, let me ask you something, David. What is it that we miss? What I mean by we miss as a potential defendant in the court. I've been charged with something, and I'm in front of the courts. What is it that we miss as relates to understanding how the criminal courts operate? Am I making sense?
1: When you say we miss, what do you mean?
0: Well, I think sometimes we as a defendant, you know, we go into the courts as if, you know, the courts are just, you know, all I had to do is plead my case and everybody's going to agree with me, or the judge is going to rule with I'm not going to have any rulings against me as relates to my defense attorney saying, hey, keep this in, keep this out. But I think sometimes, and then people would come and say, hey, man, that judge is unfair, the courts are this and courts are that. And I tell people all the time, I say, well, wait a minute. You and I are not lawyers, so we haven't been trained in law enough to make the judgment. I let our defense attorney make the judgment whether the court's operating or this thing is going right or wrong. But we're not in a position where, you know, because I get folks who say, man, my lawyer's not fighting hard enough for me. He should be pushing back on that judge. And I had to tell him, I said, listen, he's got to come in front of his judge, not with your case, but all other cases. So, I mean, what are we missing that?
1: Well, look, I start with the fact that, you know, really the law and the courts, the judges, they all start on a neutral ground. They are fair. They intend to be fair. They really do. But a lot of the discretion and the power comes from, with respect to the criminal courts, it's the attorneys and the prosecutors. The prosecutors have a lot of power when it comes to driving fairness. And so that's why the position is so important to me. The prosecutors do get a nod, you know, because they're kind of the good guy. That's the appearance that everyone sees. And so the courts kind of expect them to have the right position and the right attitude. And so they get that discretion. And if that discretion is not balanced, is not used properly, then the results will come out, you know, in a way that we think we can't trust it. You know, for example, if you see a prosecutor pushing for an all-white jury or something like that, you know, they have that power and you can use the laws to do that. The question would be, why would they? That's why it's important to have someone in the prosecutor's seat who has that balance and fairness and would not drive that kind of narrative, because they have the power to do it, and I've seen it. And they, that's why they have this this rule called Batson Law, because that's a real issue where prosecutors drive jury selection to get an all-white jury sometimes. When it comes to an African American client, and it's important to say that the laws and the courts are fair, but the attorneys, if they're only thinking about winning, if they're only thinking about conviction, then they'll use that discretion to just get that conviction and not get fairness. And then we, from the spectator's point of view, you know, we look at it and you know, something inside of you say you can't trust it. So it's important to have somebody in that prosecutor's position that's totally driven by fairness and fairness only, because, you know, and accountability, because, you know, we all want accountability. We certainly, nobody I know wants crime, but we also want to be able to trust the results.
0: You know, I'm glad you said that, because everything you just said, people need to understand. Now, that don't have anything to do with race. It has to do with having a certain moral conviction to make sure that things are operate the right way. It has nothing to do with race. But to the same degree, race does play a factor, because at the end of the day, you know, sometimes you have to understand the demographic you're dealing with. You have to understand that culture that you're dealing with. And so when you said that, is there a cultural deficit now in the prosecutor's office?
1: I would have to say that. You know, I would have to say that if you look and you don't have the intent to have leadership and diversity in the office, then it speaks volumes. It says something about your balance and your sense of fairness going into the equation. And if you don't, you know, I like my experience in the communities I experience, and not just the black communities. I have experience and friendships in the white communities, but my experience in the black communities is so important to being able to ensure that I have that sense of fairness and balance. I don't know that I see it in the prosecutor's office right now. And it does make a big difference. It makes a big difference in outcomes. If you have, for example, someone who starts out with the attitude that certain demographics are bad, are murderers, are gun shooters and stuff like that. If you start out with that kind of attitude, then that attitude informs your discretion. Your discretion when it comes to charging those cases, when it comes to charging young people. That attitude really has an impact. It manifests itself in those discretions and those calls that are in the hands of the prosecutor.
0: Gotcha. You know, I hear a lot of folks talk about, I never forget it. People call and say, and I get it all the time. I asked them, are you represented by counsel now? No, I have a public defender. I said, what you mean? I said, that's a lawyer. No, I mean, I want a real lawyer. I said, what you mean a real lawyer? I said, that guy went to law school, a girl, graduated and all of this. And because they are a public defender, don't mean they're a real lawyer. But no, they're not frightened. I, Mr. Pruitt, I need a real lawyer. Can you help me explain to them that they are real lawyers in the public defender's office?
1: I've seen that a lot, too. And, you know, sometimes I think from past, public defenders may have earned that kind of reputation by being overworked. But, you know, I've worked as a public defender. And when I tell you, I put in the work, and I put in the work to earn the trust people. And it was some of my most rewarding work, to be honest with you, because, you know, when I walk into a room with an individual who needs that help, but doesn't think that they can afford to have rights, doesn't think that they can afford to have fair representation. And then I get in there and give them that fair representation, man. It is so rewarding to me, and it's rewarding to them. But the public defender's office is a place where you really learn 0 to 100 about criminal law and how to try cases. And these people can, for the ones who take advantage of it, these people can really learn how to be really serious and good trial lawyers. But yes, some of them had gotten a reputation that, you know, it's a 9-to-5 and they didn't have to care as much as an attorney who's getting paid for it. And, you know, that's on those individuals. But I'm telling you, since I had gotten there, we had started building a culture of real trial lawyers, people who really took the court serious, took the defense serious, and kind of turned it around a little bit. But yeah, so it was good work for me.
0: Got it. You heard that, ladies and gentlemen? He was a public defender one time himself, man. He's a hell of a criminal defense lawyer now. So, you know, we just can't put those labels on it. But listen here, y'all. We at the Cigar Fest in South St. Louis in front of the Hill Cigar. And, man, I'm looking out the window, and I see Chillax is a African-American female brewer, makes her own beer out in St. Peter's, Missouri. They down here. I've run into all sort of people. We're going to take a quick break. We'll be right back with more on Point Blank. Don't go nowhere. And by the way, this is a week ago, so don't run down here on the hill, because you won't find me. You won't find me at all.

0: of course, we are back, and you know what? And we still black. I looked at my skin color. I'm still black, you know. But hey, check this out, ladies and gentlemen. We down at the Cigar Fest, and I run into a lawyer. I mean, a real lawyer. Y'all be talking about lawyers. I got a real lawyer here at the mic, brother David Bryan. But listen, David, here's my question. A lot of people run for office for a lot of different reasons. And the reason they run may be one thing, but when they get there, they operate a little bit different. So let's just remind the people why you really want to be the prosecutor out in St. Louis County. And then how can they rely on the fact that the David they meet today here on the air is the David they're going to get the day you sworn in office?
1: You know, I was appointed judicial commissioner. I was a judge in St. Louis County, a commissioner handling DWI issues. I'm also appointed by federal judges, even today, to handle serious cases in the criminal courts. And so I have a book of business and wasn't looking for a job. So for me, this is a calling. You know, I have to resign. I had to resign the judicial commission to do this. I had to, you know, I'm going to have to give up all those federal cases and other civil cases that I handle in order to do this. But for me, it's very important for me to take a look at all the experience that I built and the community that raised me, and take a look at a need for fairness and for what I think the need of fairness. And not look the other way. Take a look at my experience and employ it in this community. Try to help. And that's what I intend to do. And that's why you can rely on. I'm going in there for the right reasons. I'm not going in there for a job just to say what I need to say right now to get in and then maybe have a different agenda. For me, it's being a bigger part of the community, help St. Louis County continue to build. You know, Ferguson was a very pivotal place for St. Louis County, and I'm here in St. Louis County. My sons are here. And it changed the trajectory. You know, it exposed the bad policing, the bad prosecuting, and people came from all over to help St. Louis County get that right. And how dare me look the other way and watch it go back in a direction that's not moving forward. I'm using my experience to get in. I'll do whatever I can to help. Do whatever I can to help continue to build a stronger, safer St. Louis County. And that's the least I can do for being a successful person in the community and a community where I came from and was able to build the kind of success that I have and want to see other people do it. But in order to do it, you know, we have to all take care of St. Louis County. And this is my contribution.
0: Well, you know, I'm glad to hear that. And, you know, you

0: about the fact that you understand the community, and I don't have no doubt about that. But let's do this. What experience from a young person in the city or the county, wherever you're from, up until now. Why don't you just give us a little bit of that trajectory, you know, as a young person and as a teenager and as a and college and what experience as a black man going through the system, living in the community, dealing with day-to-day life, cousins, relatives, just give them a picture and say, hey, I am your neighbor. I'm no different than any other neighbor you have.
1: Oh, yeah. You know, and I'm not the person who you might have expected to be a super lawyer or somebody super successful. I'm the guy who, you know, you might have expected not to be, you know, and that's fine. That just means that as long as there's an opportunity to build, I'm going to continue to build. And I like myself and I like even, you know, working against the grain, working against the expectations. I always love it. So I was raised by a single mom. And two older sisters, and I have a younger brother. You guys might know my younger brother, Kevin Bryant. But I tell people that from the time I became conscious of myself, my older sisters were reminding me that girls are better than boys. You know, and so that's what I started with. And man, I tell you, when they taught me so much responsibility, humility, and just, you know, just learning to be a decent person and learning to always do the right thing. And that's what's in my heart right now, doing the right thing. So, and my mom was a nurse, so I wasn't clear that I was going to be a lawyer. This direction of being a lawyer came from me wanting to inject myself into fairness, inject myself into social issues. I was looking at NAACP and EEOC. And that's when I, in Thurgood Marshall, and that's what made me decide to go to law school. My mom was a nurse, so my first degree was biology. I was pre-med, actually.
0: Okay.
1: Yep, and went to St. Louis University, got a biology degree, started working at a lab, and figuring out, you know, I was thinking I was going to go to medical school, but I just wasn't really ready for it. And then when I started seeing, you know, things like my friends were the janitors. My friends were in housekeeping. Nobody was in the lab but me. And I thought, I went right to the doctors. I was like, I know what I'm going to do. I'm going to law school instead. I'm going to be an EEOC lawyer or something like that. And that's what I did. Changed directions immediately. And I fell in love with it. I love law now. Tried almost 100 jury trials. I just love being in the courtroom. And, you know, once you get out, you know, you had that dream growing up. But then when you get out, you realize that, you know, Thurgood Marshall and them are not in the courtrooms doing those fights again anymore. And so I learned that all the jury trials are actually in criminal law. And it wasn't so much about being a prosecutor or a defense attorney for me. It was absolutely about learning the A to Z about trying cases and becoming a really good trial lawyer. And now that I think I have that experience, you know, I think I could best use that experience in this office of prosecuting attorney, one, because I have the skills to litigate and make sure I convict or prosecute when needs to be, but I also have that center and balance and knowing when to be fair.
0: I'm glad you said that, balance and fairness, because folks don't understand. Let's talk about how much discretion does the prosecutor office have. People and folks, in discretion, that means I can or I can't. So help us understand what about that discretion.
1: It's a powerful office. You know, it's where cases start. The prosecutor has the discretion to charge the case. They have the discretion to say what the outcome can be, the recommendation.
0: Oh, I'm going to break them up there, because he said they have, folks, I want y'all to hear that again. He said the prosecutors have the discretion to charge the case. Because sometimes we have to get people to understand the police can arrest. But then when they arrest, they had to send it to somewhere. And that person makes the decision whether you're going to wind up having to go to court or not. Want to talk about that a little bit?
1: Absolutely. Once there's an arrest made, those police officers now have to take it to the prosecutor's office. The prosecutors have to review the facts, review the person, and review the charges and make a decision about whether or not to go forward and how to go forward. And that's why my platform is every person, every case, every time. Because what we're seeing now is that there's a really skipping over that part of it. So if you have a particular charge, it really doesn't matter who you are, what you've been, you know, and, you know, what your potential is. The recommendation is it's going to get charged. If it's a firearm case, for example, it's going to get charged and you're going to go to prison. You could be a college student. You could be, you could have no prior convictions. So it's that discretion is it that's in the hand of the prosecutor's office right now. And I think you have to have somebody who cares enough to use that discretion in a way to make sure things stay fair, make sure you keep you prosecute the criminals and the bad guys, but you don't make criminals out of people who could have a second chance.
0: Boy, I love it. Ladies and gentlemen, did you hear that? You don't make criminals out of people who deserve a second chance, which takes me to the subject of diversion. Do you believe in diversion programs? And if you elect a prosecutor, can we count on a diversion program in St. Louis County? I'm not saying one don't exist, but ladies and gentlemen, it may not exist.
1: And you know, without going into any kind of, you know, disparaging of the person that's in there right now, but yeah, it you know, it is a very important program. It is a very important program, and you know, there was one inherited. There was one in place that the previous prosecutor had built. But I'll say this: it's a very important program. The diversion program is when, you know, the prosecutors can take a look at the person, take a look at the charge, and you know, instead of going forward with prosecuting the case, they can instead connect that person with an employment, you know, order the person to finish school or something like that. And on those kinds of conditions, maybe change the recommendation or not prosecute at all. If an offender who qualifies gets full-time employment, an offender who qualifies, you know, does community service, offender who qualifies, finishes school, those are legitimate resolutions to a case. It's not always, you know, conviction or prison or something like that. You can have those kinds of resolutions as well. And those kinds of recommendations or resolutions are completely in the hands of the prosecutor. And those are called diversion programs.
0: I'm going to share with you a recent issue that came up, just a recent issue. And I tell you why I bring it up and get your response. You know, it was a young black guy about 19 years old, was out in Florissant, and at about 10 o'clock at night, and he decided he's going to walk up to the store and buy him something, to the service station. And he saw the police when he took off walking and stuff, and they watched him, and he walked in the place, got him something, and walked out, and he walked across the street, the road out there. And no sooner he did that, they pulled up behind him, pulled him aside, searched him, questioned him and this and that, and he asked him what's going on. They said, well, you were jaywalking. And they stopped him for jaywalking. And the people called me and said, well, unfortunately, jaywalking is still on the books. It's a misdemeanor. But you're right. I ain't never heard anybody being locked up for jaywalking. But what happened, the young man, eventually they got rough with him. He took off running. You know, they who knew he was, they finally got him back. And now they are trying to, and this is not in the county prosecutor, this is in the municipality. Now they're trying to charge him with the resisting arrest and this and that. And the young guy, clean record and everything. And so that's not in a county prosecutor's office. But when we talk about discretion, if something like that came in front of your office, what do you think about something like that? I don't want to put you on the spot, but it'd be great to hear your opinion about it.
1: You know, my platform is every person, every case, every time. Something like that is really set by the tone of law enforcement, the tone of police officer. You know, if you're going to try to bring that case to an office like mine, you're going to get a different tone, you know, and it's that tone that can drive, you know, police officers' attitude, that tone that can drive whether or not they will have the audacity to do something like that. And so, you know, again, without trying to judge a case that I have not looked at, my platform, every person, every case, every time. But, you know, obviously obviously, it's sad to hear about something like that. It's sad to hear that, you know, people get, but I hear about it all the time, about people getting that kind of treatment from their law enforcement.
0: And you know, some folks who don't believe that stuff like that happens, but it does happen, and it's so unfortunate. Hey, so how much, you know, we talk about the prosecutor's office and we talk about power, but let's really get down to the nitty gritty. How much power does a prosecutor's office really have, especially over somebody's life who's been charged with a crime?
1: I mean, they have all power, especially if your only opposition to it is a real good defense attorney, because it's the prosecutor's power, their job to make those decisions about your life. If a police officer brings that case in for jaywalking or charges him with something else like resisting arrest, I don't know, if he was actually being under arrest, that prosecutor has the power to make the decision to go ahead and charge him for the police officer, prosecute him, offer him probation or offer him prison time, and just dig in and not let go. Or the prosecutor can say, yeah, don't come back here with a case like that. Don't do that to citizens. And of course, I'm not charging it. And you know, you got to make sure you're fair. That power is totally in the hand of the prosecutor. You know, and if it's a case that goes to trial, you know, it's the prosecutor's recommendation about bond, which the courts will really, really strongly look at. The prosecutor can recommend no bond, and then the guy sits forever because it's the prosecutors who drive whether or not the case goes to court to trial, or whether or not the case will get continued while he's sitting in the jail with no bond. All those kinds of issues are in the prosecutor has power over.
0: You know, one of the to me, one of the toughest situations that the prosecutor's in is when somebody has lost a loved one and you have to prosecute the perpetrator, the person who did it. And you know, the family of the loved one, they want to see you take them out, lynch them, tar and feather them, I mean, burn them at the stake alive. I mean, they really won't. But at some time, you know, you have to block out that sort of sentiment as a prosecutor. My assumption is you have to block it out. Not that the family doesn't deserve justice, but to some degree, the prosecutor has to be the one to bring balance to that whole argument. Am I getting that right?
1: No, you're absolutely right. Every case, you have to look at it with a sense of fairness. And you know, it is important to be able to protect victims and bring justice to the victims. And you know, that's the fundamental part of the job. Absolutely. I understand, you know, the victim's sentiment. It is, you know, it is tempered by the facts of the case and what you can prove. But, you know, as a prosecutor, yeah, your job is to do everything you can to zealously bring someone, make someone accountable for creating a victim. And that requires a lot of the jury trial experience that I have. So I like my ability to litigate and bring justice to victims. But at the same time, yeah, I like my defense experience to make sure I'm looking at the case and making sure I'm fair. You know, we see a lot of cases where, you know, maybe a person tries to recruit the prosecutors as their ally and punishing someone unjustly. And so, yeah, you have to have, one, the ability to go to court and litigate, but you also have to have the ability to recognize what's fair and what's not.
0: Got it. You know, well, I'm glad you keep mentioning you had a tried 100 jury trials. Jury. We almost 100. We talking about jury. Ladies and gentlemen, you hear, I want y'all to hear, we talking about juries. That means somebody like you and me had to serve on that jury. But it is so tough to get people who look like me and you to serve on juries. You want to talk about, even as a prosecutor, you want to see them serve on juries. So you want to talk about why that's important?
1: Oh, it's super important. It's super important. And again, that's an important discretion for the prosecutors to make sure that you have results that look fair and can be fair. And I encourage people to participate in the jury trial. For me, it's automatic. I love it. But then you're right. When I'm picking a jury, you see a lot of people that don't want to be involved or don't want to go to jury. And I don't know if it's because, you know, they don't trust the system anyway. They don't think it's fair. But, you know, I think, you know, what I want to do is just try and encourage people. Just encourage people. You know, if you can see me, I'm going to make sure we get a result that we can trust. You know, make sure we get a balanced jury. I'm not going to eliminate people because of their race, you know, just so that we can get some sort of win or some sort of conviction. Everybody has the ability to judge the case and be fair. Nobody that I know wants to see some sort of a crime. So it's important to me to give everybody an opportunity to help serve as jurors and help us resolve cases and prosecute and come to results that we can all trust. I love the system, and I want to encourage other people to love the system. It's, you know, the more I've studied it, it's a great system that we get to fairness with. And when I talk to people in juries, I try and encourage them to participate. You know, you don't have to worry about convicting somebody wrongly, because it's going to be your call. And there are laws that instruct us on how to proceed. And just encourage people that, you know, if we do it right, we're going to get a fair result that we're all going to be happy with. But you have to start with the fairness in the prosecutor, and who's going to use that discretion with fairness.
0: You know what, ladies and gentlemen, I'm glad to hear that. We know we're going to pivot and take a break in the space. We here at the Cigar Fest down in front of Hill Cigars, and I mean, the rain has stopped on us and the sun is out, and I'm having a great time meeting a lot of good people. I'm so glad I ran to this brother here. And you know, when we come back at the break, what we're going to talk about is, you know, we talked about having a fair jury. Well, you know, you won't prosecute all of the cases. You're going to have a bunch of assistant prosecutors working up under you. And is that work for us that's actually going to be the one in those courtrooms? So when we come back, ladies and gentlemen, we're going to get into who is in that prosecutor's office and how my brother plan on managing him. We'll be right back with a little bit more on Point Black. Don't go anywhere. Don't leave. Stay by the radio, because matter of fact, I'm listening. If I don't hear you on the other side, I'm going to come in there and turn your radio off. You know, technology let me do that now. You know, with AI, and if you believe that, I got a bridge to sell you. We'll be right back with more on Point Black.

0: doing? We back. We with Attorney David Bryant, the candidate. He's running for prosecutor out of St. Louis County. You know, we were talking earlier about fairness from juries and fairness in the trials. But you know, for us, fairness in hiring or at least creating, and that's, as a prosecutor, you have the discretion, sort of the structure with your staff, is your assistant prosecuting attorneys who are going to be there in the courtroom. So you want to talk about that a little bit? Then I got one important question to ask you.
1: Yeah, you know, it's important to have some very experienced and top staff. I think it's also important to have diversity in that staff that I don't think exists. I think it's important to have diversity in some of the leadership positions. And diversity in some of the attorneys that are going to court to prosecute. So that's important to me. But having experienced people to run the mechanics of the office and is important to me. And having those experienced people to do that.
0: Got it. You know. So we know for a fact, ladies and gentlemen. If you don't know for a fact, you do know now. There's 270 at least murder cases that are lingering out there in St. Louis County. And boy, if you charged with murder, unless you got Elon Musk money, you probably sitting in jail waiting for your trial. And a murder case takes for it to go from start to finish, even to get to trial and stuff. I mean, let's just, I'm going to say on average, you probably sitting in there for 2 or 3 years at minimum. Could be longer, could be less. Y'all going to straighten me out. But that's what, as prosecutor, what could you do to help? Man, first of all, why is it 270 cases lingering at one time out there? And what can you do about it?
1: Go to court. Go to court and get these cases to court, get them together and prosecute it. You know, once you have the experience in court and comfort inside the courtroom, you know, you kind of get the ability to put these cases together and get them to court right away. It's the prosecutor's job to bring these cases to court, mainly. So they charge them. The defendant can't bring himself to court. You know, it's the prosecutors who's going to bring these cases to court. So why they're not going to court, I don't know. If I go to the courtroom, go to the courthouse every week, I can't imagine why I don't see 10 and 12 cases being tried. If you say you got, you're backed up 200-some murders alone, and I'm not telling how many other cases that are behind, 2 and 3 years, I think we should have a courthouse trying 10, 12 cases every week. I can't imagine why we're not. If they're 2 years, 2 or 3 years old, I don't know why they're sitting. What I think we need to happen is, you know, just get those cases worked up and get them into the courtroom. I don't think it's more simple than that. I don't know why they're sitting. Get them worked up and get them. That's the job of the prosecutor. And I know the community is, you know, it's a lot more aggressive and there's maybe crime is happening. But, you know, that means the prosecutors need to work more. That means we need to work more and work harder. And I got no problem with doing that.
0: So as a defense attorney, have you had murder cases you had to handle?
1: Oh yeah, definitely. I've tried every case from marijuana to murder, and you know, learned to be successful as a trial lawyer. So I know the mechanics of it. And I can tell you right now, sometimes you can have a murder case that's more simple than a different kind of a case. You know, I've had more complicated, you know, maybe, you know, assault second or something that can be, or some sort of, I don't know, a domestic case can be more complicated than a robbery. A robbery may come down a hinge to one issue. So it doesn't necessarily have to take 2 or 3 years to come to trial. It's a matter of knowing what you're doing.
0: You know, and the reason why, ladies and gentlemen, I'm going to hark on this a little bit. The reason why is because that means if it's 270 cases, it's been over a year, 2 years, or whatever, that means the victim's family haven't got the justice that they're seeking. And then the person who's sitting there who may be innocent, and the only way he's going to get out of there is through either the prosecutor drops the case or take him to trial and he has the opportunity to prove it. So he's sitting there. So, I mean, at the end of the day, both sides are being hurt. And I think if you go back and look at the statistics, African-Americans, when you go back and look at exonerations for in murder cases, 78% of the exonerations were for African Americans charged with murder. And so that means that if and that's nationwide. So that means if we anywhere close to that in these 270 cases, that's a ton of people that may be sitting there that may be innocent. And so I don't want to put you on the spot, but you tried murder cases. How do I say this? Is it impossible for a U.S. prosecutor to manage your office and those assistant prosecutors to actually move these cases along?
1: It's not impossible. It's just a matter of getting them in the court, maybe getting them trained. I don't know if they have a training issue, if they have an experience issue, but it's not impossible. And you're right. You know, it's sad for cases, for people to sit there that long with no resolution. You know, the victims need resolution. And I can tell you, it gets harder as the case sits because the momentum gets lost. The witnesses' energy get lost. You know, all that is important to prosecuting. And now you got witnesses who don't want to come to court. Now you're trying to work a deal and people are not getting justice. You know, I saw a case recently that there was a murder case charged. Recently ended up, you know, the murder case was charged initially with life without for taking a life of another person. The guy just pled, I think, to like 12, 13 years because it's been a couple years. You know, that momentum gets lost. It's important to get those cases resolved right away. So I can't imagine why you would let those kinds of cases sit unresolved for 2 and 3 years.
0: Got it. And so let me ask a question a different way. Is it a pay scale? Is it profitable to work in a prosecutor's office? And when I say profitable, you make decent. My assumption is they make decent money, and I take it that those sort of decisions are made from a budget standpoint, from the council or wherever you have to go to your budget. So you think as a new prosecutor, I don't know if you have any idea of budget wise if that office is strained or not, but you think you can go to the council and get the sort of money you need in order to do the job you want to do?
1: With money, you know, it's not about money for me. Again, it really is about purpose. You know, I've probably made more money in the last couple of years than this office pays. It's just about purpose for me and making sure the office is funded, making sure we got good people in there to help get the county out of this rut. Is about it might be about going to the county council and making sure we have the budget to do it. But what's more important to me is making sure that we get strong results to keep building St. Louis County and making sure St. Louis County goes forward and get these cases resolved, get the criminal courts on track.
0: Got it. You know, we're running close to the end of the show. So, I mean, let's just get into what is anything we miss? Anything you want folks to know about you and about this about your campaign and how do they get in touch with you and if they want to help, how do they help? Let's get into it, folks.
1: Vote on August 4th. Vote on August 4th. Make sure you look me up. Look for me on the ballot, David Bryant. My platform is every person, every case, every time. I'm on the ballot. I think I'm number 2 on the ballot. The way they pool names or structured it, my name comes up second, but look for David Bryant on the ballot coming up on August 4th. And you got to make sure you vote. You got to make sure you come out and be a part of your community. Make sure you come out and take care of your community and vote for the person that you think is going to be the fairest and make sure St. Louis County goes forward with an absolutely fair platform so that we don't go back to the way things used to be and that we keep the county going forward.
0: You know, I'm glad you mentioned that. I just saw this. Yes, I think they showed it to me yesterday. I think it was the North County Democrats endorsed you. I think you just got an endorsement for the North County Democrats.
1: And man, I'm so thankful for that. You know, I've been out working hard and making sure that people understand my platform, that I continue to send to carry the voice of that of the North Carolina Democrats, you know, and you know, without trashing my opponent so much, you know, seeing how the what we thought was a Democratic voice start to go backwards, you know, before I got in the race, there was no bond consent.

they did not go with the incumbent. So that means something. That means something. And maybe folks need to talk to them. But listen, David, it has been a pleasure. I was glad to see you out here and about. Yeah, and listen, we know what we need to do. We got a lot to do, ladies and gentlemen, on August the 4th. Y'all know, oh, my God, don't get me started. But, you know, no, it was a pleasure to meet you. Really love the conversation and love hearing about your background. And, you know, we wish you luck. In the meantime, you know, take care, and we see you on the streets.

SEL's ultimate source for hip-hop and R&B. It's 100.3 The Beat. What's up? It's Ariel with you on this Sunday morning. Young Miami Spin That still headed in your direction. Speaking of Young Miami, India Arie said we need to be boycotting the song Spin That. India, please. We'll discuss that more next. In the meantime, David Kim's Rain Dance for your Sunday. Thanks for listening.

0: 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It's 100.3 The Beat. Chris Brown Residuals on this Sunday morning, steading off the next set of music on our playlist. What's up? It's Ariel with you all. The place on the free iHeartRadio app. Now, according to India Arie, we should be boycotting the possible song of the summer, Young Miami Spin That. Here's the thing. I don't disagree with India when she said, like, you got to be careful what you're taking into your spirit because, you know, it can be of influence. It can shift your perspective and all that good stuff. I don't know, boycotting a song is like, because we just got too radical with the whole boycott stuff. Everything don't need to be boycotted. Some stuff you could just decide, you know what? That don't fit in my wheelhouse and I'm going to go ahead and walk away from that. What I want ain't being served. I don't have to sit at this table or order from this menu. You know what I mean? Boycotting is crazy work when Subway's out here with a foot-long hot dog. There are things that need to be dealt with, and that's one of them. Not Young Miami.
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What's up, it's Ariel with you on this Sunday morning. Still got Young Money and Mariah the Scientist headed your way, plus a Tiny Death, a new one, Bow Wow, and I need you to hear me out. Okay, we'll talk more about that next.

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I hope you had a great 4th of July. T-Roy right here inside your radio. Still got music on the way from Rihanna. Let me go ahead and start something right now with this new one.

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Coming up in less than 8 minutes, we're going to listen to my first message of somebody's confession. I got music on the way from Missy Elliott, but here's the new one from Kanye and Lauryn Hill.

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0: 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It is a Sunday fun day, T-Boy, right here inside your radio. And don't forget, today we're going to listen to my voicemail, man. I've been cleaning out my voicemail this week, and a lot of people have been leaving their secrets and their confessions on my voicemail. And I asked this question because what is your secret? What is your confession? Remember, we listen and we don't judge.
1: Hey, yo, so me and my girl, 3 years, we broke up on our anniversary. But we broke up because she cheated on me. So all the way till today, right now, matter of fact, she still don't even know I know she cheated. But she thinks she got one up on me, but I cheated on her, like, through the whole relationship. But she just never find out. I don't even want to get my name, bro, because I think she listens to it. She doesn't see a show. But she thinks she got one up on me, but I actually been cheating on her the whole relationship. That's why I never said nothing about the fact that I know she cheated, because I done did way worse, way longer than she ever did it. But that's just me, and that's just something I had to get off my chest, because, like, it's just crazy, bro.
0: 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Whatever your secret is, whatever your confession is, or whatever you want to come clean about, go ahead. Leave it on my voicemail right now. 888-TEEROY-1 on your phone. That's 888-833-7691.
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1: It is a Sunday fun day, and don't forget, today we listen and we don't judge. Hey, what is your secret? What is your confession?
2: Hey, I'm not going to say my name. My baby father, he slept with his ex when I was pregnant with my daughter. I forgave him. And then he messed around and slept with one of my cousins, and I forgave him again. And he showed me that he changed. He a good man and everything. And he doing whatever he's supposed to do to let me know that he not on that no more. But I'm still hurting. And, you know, deep inside, I'm still hurting. And I slept with four of his cousins and two of his best friends, and that's what I wanted to get off my chest. I want to tell him, but and then I'm just going to keep it a secret because he didn't tell me when he messed around on me. It's just everything was just so messed up at the time, but he's a good man now, and he's showing me the best he got. He's showing me that he changed, and he a very good man. He's a good father, and that's what I wanted to say.
0: We listen and we don't judge. Hey, what is your secret? What is your confession? You can come clean right now. 888-833-7691. Leave your message on the voicemail. 888-833-7691.
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It is a Sunday fun day. T-Boy right here inside your radio, man. Don't forget, if you out and about, shout me out on Instagram at IAMTEEROY2.0. More music on the way from Coi Leray with that Better Than Yours. Also, Mariah the Scientist. And if you got something you want me to play for you, because, you know, it's a holiday weekend. I ain't really working. I mean, for real. I'm just doing what we supposed to do on this Sunday. Hey, man, Mark your calendar, because starting July 13th, we're giving you 9 chances to get the bag. Yeah, every weekday, Monday through Friday, from 9 a.m. to about 5 p.m., starting Monday, July 13th, you'll be able to enter a keyword that you'll hear on the station at the top of the hour, and then you take it to the website. If you crack the code, you can win $1,000, man. So you can recoup some of that holiday money you spending. Yeah, what would you do with the extra thousands in dollars right now? Man, catch up on some bills, for real. You didn't realize, hey, we already halfway through the year, and I'm still broke.

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1: 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And don't forget, man, tomorrow is Monday. And you know what? I ain't gonna lie. You know what? I want to give a shout-out to everybody who has got that fever bug for real. First and foremost, shout-out to Team USA. They have advanced to the next round of 16 from Seattle tomorrow, and they will be taking on Belgium. So look, man, I don't know about you. 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You can definitely lock in and get play-by-play everything, man. 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But come on, USA, USA. Do you know, like, this is, like, the first time the United States have been in even this to win this far, yeah, in so many years. So, yo, shout out to the USA team, Team USA all day. All right,
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2: I'm meteorologist Tracy Hinson with your weather impact forecast from 5 on your side. Finally, some cooler weather today. Temperatures won't even break 90 degrees. We're going to be in the upper 80s. It'll still be on the humid side, but that humidity has backed off considerably from where we were at last week. And that humidity is going to drop through the rest of the week. Temperatures do stay on the cooler side, at least for the beginning, Monday, Tuesday, and Wednesday. Now, we will have a couple scattered showers and storms to interrupt our 4th of July weekend some more, and that'll continue into tomorrow.
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It is a Sunday fun day, T-Roy, right here inside your radio. 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The voicemail in 7 minutes after that, Tim. But first, I'm Mr. Hill.

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1: 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What is your confession? 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
1: It is a Sunday fun day. 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Don't forget, I got more music going away from Chris Brown and Bryson Tiller. A throwback from Nelly and Kelly with that dilemma. But first, here's my boo, Mariah the Scientist.

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0: STL's ultimate source for hip-hop and R&B. 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It's a Sunday fun day. T-Roy right here inside your radio. And make sure you paying attention, man. Mark your calendar because the bag is back July 13th. You got a chance to win $1,000 Monday, July 13th, starting at 9 a.m. The bag is back, all right? I got more music on the way from Drake. He's going to slide through with that Too Hard for the Radio. Also, Lil Uzi Vert is on the way, and I'm going to slide in to some Tootsie, an instant request from my girl, Shamika. Happy birthday to all my cancers out there, especially if this is your birthday weekend, man. For all the 4th of July babies, happy birthday to you, man. Got to shout her out. One time for Marcus, who done hit me up. Shout out to Speedy. What up, big dog? Thank you for checking in, man. Everybody just hit me up on Instagram, man. If you ain't following me, please do it. Hey, man, I don't ask for much. Hit that follow on IG. Let me know you're locked in. IAMTEEROY 2.0.
1: Slow motion for me. 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Come on.

0: meteorologist Tracy Hinson with your weather impact forecast from 5 on your side. Finally, some cooler weather today. Temperatures won't even break 90 degrees. We're going to be in the upper 80s. It'll still be on the humid side, but that humidity has backed off considerably from where we were at last week. And that humidity is going to drop through the rest of the week. Temperatures do stay on the cooler side, at least for the beginning, Monday, Tuesday, and Wednesday. Now, we will have a couple scattered showers and storms to interrupt our 4th of July weekend some more, and that'll continue into tomorrow.
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1: 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But first, new music from Coilo Ray.

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It is a Sunday fun day. More music on the way. Drake and Nicki Minaj would make me proud. Chris Brown is going to slide through too. But first, here's Leon Thomas with that mutt.

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T-Roy right here inside your radio. 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

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You know it's a Sunday fun day, and first and foremost, man, I just want to take a second and say thank you for listening. You know what, man? It's been a crazy few weeks, and I just want to take a minute and say I appreciate everybody who tunes in wherever you listening at, on the iHeartRadio app, at your J-O-B, in the car, at the house. It don't matter, man. I just appreciate you for joining me on this Sunday fun day. Enjoy your weekend, man. Shout out to my people in New Orleans, for real, at Essence Festival. Definitely crazy. And remember, man, if you can, take off tomorrow. Take off Monday, man. For real, a lot of people got to go back to work tomorrow. Just take off. Just have a sick day. Take a personal day to yourself, because that's what I'm doing. And I'm going to tell everybody else to do the same, man. Just have a day of relaxation. Yeah, and you deserve it. Now, take a shot for me. I'm gone.

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Shout out your mama, your sister, your auntie, your cousin. We got you. Have these two presets. You can put us as your number one preset. And then number two, get on my podcast, The Baller Alert Show. Myself, Ferrari Simmons, and you know BT. You can put us as your number two preset. So it's the Talk Back Mic feature. And we got the presets right at the top. All right, tap in with me. Brett Fayez, Butterflies. Let's go. It's Ferrari Simmons. Turn

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The Kid Ferrari Simmons, as we roll commercial free, got some problems. ASAP Rocky featuring Drake, 2 Chainz, Kendrick Lamar. Wow, all of them on the same song? I forgot about that.

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1: The Kid, Ferrari Simmons, Mr. Him, T.I. in 5 minutes. Residuals, Chris Brown in 5 minutes. And Chris Brown has to pay nearly $13 million to a former housekeeper who was seriously injured after being attacked by one of his dogs in 2020. Brown says employees were warned about the dog, but they said that they weren't. And he had to pay almost $13 million after a housekeeper was attacked by his dog.
0: Wow. Almost $13 million? I don't even got $13 right now. Okay. Mr. Him, T.I. around the corner. Residuals, Chris Brown around the corner. Man, I need to be Chris Brown. I need to hang out with Chris Brown. I need some money. It's Ferrari Simmons. Let's go.

0: other hemisphere. 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
1: Whoa, whoa, whoa, whoa, whoa, whoa.
0: Mr. Hem is here.
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0: Mr. Hem.
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Lovers and Friends. Lil Jon and the Eastside Boys with Ludacris coming up in 5 minutes. And I got to talk to you guys about the coolest app ever. 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
1: The kid from Rari Simmons on this good Sunday. How you doing? 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Lil Uzi Vert, 2 a.m., Big X the Plug, Rain Dance, Dave Timms, all coming up in 5 minutes. 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

0: And for adults with type 2 diabetes and known heart disease, Jardiance can lower the risk of cardiovascular death too. 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

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STL's Hip Hop and R&B. 100.3 The Beat. The Kid Ferrari Simmons as we roll commercial free. It was a good day. Got some Ice Cube around the corner. Janice shut the F up with Drake. As we get into this, Leon Thomas Mutt, congratulations to that young man. He won the BET's Male R&B Pop Artist of the Year. Yeah, congrats, man. And we got to talk about Lil Wayne. Say he'll never do a versus ever.

0: 100.3 to beat STL's Hip Hop and R&B. The Kid Ferrari Simmons, what's happening then? Better than yours, Coi Leray, NBA Youngboy, Bird of Blue, Mariah the Scientist around the corner. Now, Lil Wayne made an announcement and says that he'll never do a versus because he thinks he'd destroyed anybody. Now, it's three people I think can give Lil Wayne a run for his money. Jay-Z, Kanye West, and Drake. Those are the three people that can give Lil Wayne a run for his money, but it's going to come down to song selection between the four. But it's not going to happen, so we could just talk. Better than yours, Coi Leray, NBA Youngboy in 5 minutes, Ferrari Simmons. What up?
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The Kid Ferrari Simmons, as we roll commercial free, got some spin that young Miami in 5 minutes. And do you argue about money with your significant other? Do you hide money? Let's discuss. 5 minutes.

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1: 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It's Ferrari Simmons.
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0: L's Hip Hop and R&B, 100.3 The Beat. The Kid Ferrari Simmons, got some butterflies, Brent Faiyaz, and I have Janice Shut the F Up Drake coming up in 5 minutes. Congratulations to Bone Thugs and Harmony, man. They will receive their own star on the Hollywood Walk of Fame on July 8th. Congrats to that group, all right? Long overdue, if you ask me, all right? 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
5: Here's your weather impact forecast from 5 on your side. Dodging a few scattered showers and thunderstorms into this evening. Then later tonight, it's partly cloudy. A slim chance for a thunderstorm Monday afternoon. But hey, it's a lot more pleasant. Temperatures will be in the mid-80s for highs on Monday after dropping back into the 60s to around 70 degrees overnight tonight. Tuesday, still in the 80s, plenty of sunshine. That's your weather impact forecast. I'm Chief Meteorologist Scott Connell.
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